Weezer, just after 7 o'clock on 97.1 The Eagle. Hey, I've got some bad omens on the way. Stone Temple Pilots and Sublime. And some details on a brand new Manson album. That's all on the way. Don't go anywhere.

Well, Marilyn Manson just released a brand new single a few days ago because he's got a new album coming out. One Assassination Under God, Chapter 2, coming out later this year, August 14th. I mean, Chapter 1 was just released, what, 2 years ago? So you got that to look forward to. Again, August 14th. You also have some stuff.

Whether it's artificial or actual, we lack all intelligence here. 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

Hey, if you want to crank it up to 11 this weekend, start it by going to Choctaw Casino and Resort up in Durant, Oklahoma on Friday. I will be out there with the Ben and Skin Show from 3 to 6 p.m. We'll be watching some football on those TVs. We'll be having fun, giveaways, all kinds of things, and just doing the show live. So stop on by, say hi if you can. Choctaw Casino and Resort in Durant this Friday.

97.1 The Eagle, where we are celebrating America's 250th birthday by giving you free money. You could win $2,500 just by listening to us. You're going to hear a keyword throughout the day. You enter that keyword in the free iHeart app, and that is it. You're in the running. So do not miss that next keyword. It'll air tomorrow.

So it feels like it wasn't that long ago when Six Flags announced their brand new roller coaster, the Tormenta Rampaging Run. It's already about to make its debut. Yeah, it opens next Friday. Now, don't forget, this will be the tallest, fastest, longest Gigadive coaster in the U.S. So definitely go watch the preview, the little trailer they have out there. Watch that before you ride it.

Well, if Geddy Lee is your hero, don't forget, they're going to be here in town next week. Yes, Rush playing June 24th, June 26th, and June 28th, all next week. You know what? They have another show on top of that, June 30th. So plenty of shows to choose from. They're all going to be at Dickies Arena. And I will say this. I've heard great things about these Rush shows so far. But those tickets, the cheapest one is about $250, okay?

Christina Ray hanging with you on a Wednesday night. Man, I'm going to try to fit in some AC/DC right after this. I've got some Red Hot Chili Peppers on the way as well, and some very exciting Stained news.

97.1, The Eagle. Just a few days ago, learned that Stained is releasing a live version of Break the Cycle for its 25th anniversary. This is all coming out August 21st. And yes, all 13 songs will be live versions. So cannot wait to hear that. And they also announced

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97.1, The Eagle. Quick reminder, as we are halfway through the week, Teresa has been giving away Blue October tickets all week. So you have two more chances to win. Blue October is coming to town in November, playing Toyota Music Factory, and you could be there for free. So do not miss your next chance to win again with Teresa tomorrow morning at 11:30.

So Billy Corgan is everywhere right now. It's a little strange, but I will say this. There is a very cool clip going around of him talking about the very first time he heard Smells Like Teen Spirit. So I'll be sure to either just retweet it or something on my social media accounts, okay? @Christina_Rick.

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1: Oh, yeah. Now, this right here is 97.1 The Eagle. Give me fuel.

So Metallica insists that them updating the picture on all of their social media accounts means nothing. If you missed it, it's just a gray background now with a black M on it. And fans are like, okay, this means they're about to announce something. Again, Metallica says, nope, just wanted a refresher. Now, I don't really believe that. And trust me, I'm keeping tabs on it and I'll keep you updated. Hey, I do have some Bad Omens, Offspring, and Deftones on the way.

Bad Omens, Just Pretend on 97.1 The Eagle. Christina Ray, I have to get on out of here. But I do want to remind you, you have a chance to win $2,500 first thing tomorrow, okay? That keyword airs at 8 a.m. Do not miss it. Please stay safe for the rest of the night. I hope to see you back here tomorrow. I love you. Now, do some karaoke.

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2: 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I was very passionate about it. I always have been, and it's never dimmed at all. 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

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Well, maybe just a little riboflavin, vegetable oil, and yellow number one, because that was in the gummy I just ate. Guaranteed human and straight up rock. 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
8: 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We say call the Frankels first. 214-333-3333. 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
0: FRENKEL. 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

The Eagle rocks Dallas, Fort Worth. For a Thursday, I have a little extra pep in my step. It's weird. I'm just going to push all the energy onto you. I'm Teresa. Let's get into the day. Ozzy's here for us.

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I know, I have trust issues, but I'm a good shopper. I'm Teresa. We are 97.1 The Eagle. And the good news, coming up at 11, I've got $2,500 to help you. That'll fund some good Amazon shopping.

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All of our out-of-towners here in Texas for the very first time. Hydrate. That's all I got to say. Hydrate. I'm Teresa. We are 97.1 The Eagle.

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Good luck.

All right, my friends, let me give you a quick, easy win. You guys have enough going on. You know, I don't want you to have to even, like, do math, think, nothing. Just open up your iHeart apps right now with the Eagle up and on. I'm Teresa throwing you Blue October tickets. Toyota Music Factory, November 27th. So just hit that mic and say, hey, T, hook it up for me. I want to go to Blue October. I'll close my eyes and pick a body part. I'll just grab a toe. Hopefully it'll be yours. Good luck.

You know, with the World Cup here and all of our international fans, I'm loving all the social. Even the stories like the Londoner here had to get, I mean, so many English soccer fans, they drank like 5,000 beers. The place was bursting to the seams. It had to be shut down around 10 o'clock on Tuesday. There's a bars in Boston that were just like, there were so many beers were sold, like Sam Adams. They had to make an emergency delivery just to accommodate. It's been awesome. I'm not going to lie. People are partying and I love it, as it should be. We are 97.1 The Eagle.

I am all business getting you through this workday. Coming up in minutes, 97 minutes of non-stop rock. I kick it off with STP sex type thing, and we're just going to let it flow from there. I'm Teresa. Thank you for letting me be part of your day. It means a lot to me. We are 97.1 The Eagle.

I love it. We are 97.1 The Eagle. I have kicked off 97 minutes of nonstop rock thanks to our friends at Men's Tea Clinic. 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Everyone, just embrace the Deftones. Make it loud. Let it soak into your pores.

Well, real quick, looks like Tropical Storm Arthur downgraded to just a low-pressure system, basically. Now, I'll tell you this. We have a nice dry day today, but it's still going to be rainy. I mean, tomorrow, Saturday, Sunday, through next week, just these scattered, rolling thunderstorms in and out and all about. We are 97.1 The Eagle. When I-

Saliva, Click Click Boom is like just that staple classic, like, we are, this is a ticket, a Flintstone vitamin. I feel better already. We are 97.1 The Eagle. I'm Teresa. Everlast now is in 97 minutes of nonstop rock.

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Hey, you know what? It's so pretty outside. Nice and hot. If you want to play hooky, Rangers today. First pitch, 135. Let's see if they can get a win over the Twins. I'm winning with you because I'm still inside of 97 minutes of nonstop rock right here on the Eagle. Enjoy it.

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2: Who is this irresistible creature who has an insatiable love for the

Anybody here going to Sturgis by chance? August 12th, Rob Zombie. You're going to be at the Full Throttle Saloon. If you are going, you already knew that. But if you didn't and now you want to go, Rob Zombie will be there. Just in case. I'm Teresa. 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

I would never sit here and talk about California for any reason except they're about to pass Bruce Lee Day. That'd be awesome to go to LA, Bruce Lee Day, take a picture in front of a star in the Hollywood Walk of Fame. Heck yeah. I support that. Can we sign something here in Texas for that to pass in California? Can we have it here? I'm Teresa. We are 97.1 The Eagle.

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1: Greg, I think I might be allergic to, not allergic, but like, you know, it just doesn't agree to me to the point where I think I might have to give it up, like fettuccine Alfredo.
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1: Shrimp.
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1: Almost. I would say, like, within an hour. That? 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
3: Well, we're talking about all-you-could-eat shrimp. There could be a difference.
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1: You can have that Metallica everywhere with your smart device. 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

All right, real quick. This is for all of you with kids who love K-pop Demon Hunters. It's going to be the next thing to come to the immersive Netflix experience. Yeah, it'll be coming soon, so get them all amped up and ready. I don't think they had a release date yet. I think the holidays, like around Christmas, Dallas and the Philly location will get it. So, cheers. I'm not going to lie. I'll be going for my own personal benefit. My seven-year-old got me on the movie, and it's really good. If you haven't seen it yet, you really need to watch it. I'm Teresa. We are The Eagle.

back it up a little bit. Back it. Beep. 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I want to make sure you got the keyword to win $2,500, part of our 250K USA giveaway. 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Liberty is the keyword. 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Good luck on that money.

Let me take a left turn from that Nickelback real quick. Just in case you're a free bird and you love some hair metal from the 80s, Tesla, Extreme, Sebastian Bach, Winger, LA Guns, who are always sounding amazing, Queensryche, Slaughter, Vixen, I think you get the vibe. This is the Monsters of Rock Cruise. It's going to go from Hollywood to Ensenada, May 6th through the 11th of 2027. It just got announced this week, monstersofrockcruise.com. We just want to go, you know, go window shop. It's there. We are 97.1 The Eagle. It sounds like a party. So

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1: Let me take a left turn from that Red Hot Chili Pepper moment. Pearl Jam's Eddie Vedder has just released a new single called Better Believe. It's all over the internet. If you're a super fan, jump up into it. I gotta do Metallica time. 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

saw this list, America's favorite fast food chains. Jersey Mike's, number one. Where'd that come from? Chick-fil-A, Jimmy John's, and Panda Express tied at number three. KFC, Papa John's, Pizza Hut. And at number five, Domino's, Cane's, Starbucks, and Subway. That top five would be completely different in Texas. I'm curious to see where... You know what? I'm going to start my own fast food chain list. Open up your iHeart apps. Hit the red talkback, Mike. I'll start... What's the best fast food chain to you? Hit me up. We'll reconvene tomorrow at 10. Ben and Skid are next. These are the things that matter to me. All right. I'm Teresa. I love you. Have a good rest of it. We are the Eagle.

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1: If you go buy a steak somewhere, go to a grocery store, the butcher, you go look at it and you see the prices and you go, well, I'm not going to have any of that. It's too expensive.

0: Yes. Happy Thursday, everybody. It's the world famous Ben and Skin Show. Ben Rogers, Jeff Skin Wade, and Christina K. Ray. Little baby cornbread Ray. There's just something about today's show that feels more crisp, more fresh. There's more promise. There's more hope. There's more optimism. I feel like the stories are going to be better. The show's going to be better. The vibes are better. I don't know what it is, but I feel like I'm levitating.
1: My entire energy is Katrina and the Waves walking on sunshine, but since we're on the Eagle with a big heavy rock riff. Because I've never been more excited for anything in my entire life. I feel like a weight has been lifted off my nuts.
0: It's like a weight has been killed, put in a rug, and thrown into like the bottom of a deep lake.
1: Yeah, never. Never to come back. You feel as good as we do, don't
2: that's
1: you, Christina?
2: That's why I was trying to think of a song like you were explaining. I'm like, yeah, I do. And that's why I played that.
1: That's great.
0: Something just feels good.
1: Where's Kevin today? I forgot. Until I looked at him. Usually at this point in the show, I look at him, I see his dumb face, and I didn't see it over there, and I was like, what happened to him?
0: Kicking ass. Yep, there he is, Kevin Turner. We should probably go ahead and let you know, breaking news, Kevin Turner no longer with us.
1: Oh, man.
0: Fired again for my heart.
1: I did see that he texted us like 5 minutes ago, but I ain't reading that.
0: All right, let's see what he said.
2: Oh, he didn't text me.
1: Yeah, he texted. It's on the BNS.
0: Said, don't show this to Christina. Yeah.
1: It's a dong pic.
2: I try not to look at my phone during the show.
1: Yeah, no, he sent a dong pic.
2: Okay.
0: Yeah.
1: It's a Harry Styles poster.
0: Yeah, it's a Harry Styles poster that he found somewhere in the world.
1: And I guess you can go up and kiss it because he's over somewhere else.
0: Okay.
1: So you can kiss the poster and he's saying this is the new glory hole.
0: Okay.
1: Instead of going and shoving your junk in a hole, you can go. Well,
0: stick your mouth in the hole.
1: Yeah.
0: Yeah. A lot to get into in today's show. A lot of good stuff there. And right off the rip, I want to tell you, I've got a scorching hot debate coming your way at 4:30. Very much looking forward to that.
1: Sweet, dude.
0: At 4 o'clock, Alabama has a geese problem.
1: Okay, yeah.
0: A rock star made a huge mistake. We'll get into that in the cookie jaw at about 3:40, 3:45. A new Ben Stiller project for us to talk about. We got so much to get into, so much room for activities.
1: Yep.
0: But I'm not going to be on the show tomorrow.
1: What? What happened?
0: Yeah, I also will be fired later today.
1: They're not firing you.
0: Spoke to the Oracle and found out it will be. So
1: you're the golden goose. Yeah, there's no way they're firing you.
0: I will. There's a golden goose problem on this show too. But how we get one of them golden gooses in our stadium?
1: Yeah, Daddy, I want a golden goose. Get me one. I want to name it Jerry John. Oh, John. Oh. Jerry John Jr.
0: Full
1: Steven.
0: Lobotomy. It's causing me to go into a full lobotomy. So my daughter's playing in a basketball tournament, and this is so cool. I'm so proud of my little girl. She's all grown up, but she's 15. She'll be 16 in October. And she's playing basketball, and I love it. It's just the weirdest thing in the world because I love basketball so much. I still play to this day and probably shouldn't be, but I love basketball, a lifelong love affair with the game of basketball. And, you know, neither one of my boys really thrived at it. They, you know.
1: Too white.
0: Just way too white, too short.
1: Yeah.
0: They did like too short, though. They thrived with too shorts, a whole catalog. I pushed them probably too hard to play youth baseball. But anyways, I was like, with my daughter, I'm not going to push her to play anything. If she wants to play something, great. If she doesn't, and I did not ever have an expectation that she would, but I'll be damned if she's really good at basketball. So
1: she's a baller. I don't know if you've seen clips, Christina, but Grace is a baller.
2: I saw her years ago just practicing like dribbling drills or whatever. And I was like, man, she is good. And again, that was years ago. So
0: she's like 6 feet tall.
2: Yeah.
0: And she's 15, and she made a 6A varsity basketball team as a freshman.
2: Awesome.
0: But she broke her back. And so she had, it's called a pars fracture. It's not like an incident happened. It's over time. It's a stress fracture. And so she missed about 6 months and just came back. And then she had some more pain, and we were worried, oh no, did she break it again? You know, and all that panic and concern that goes into that. But she's fine. So she's going to play in this big tournament. She's going with her high school team. They're going to College Station. So we're hitting the road tomorrow. She's going to go play in a basketball tournament at College Station. And I'm so excited for her. And today, I wanted to have a talk. I wanted to try to explain to her how the moment to compete and play in high school sports and anything that that could potentially go beyond, because she should be thinking about potentially playing in college if she loves the game.
1: Mm-hmm.
0: I mean, that's her trajectory if she wants it. She wants to work for it. And so I wanted to kind of explain to her how fleeting that is.
1: Yeah.
0: Because I was in a meeting super early today, and a friend of mine was telling me, I don't know if it's OU or some baseball team where a guy, a senior, in his last at-bat ever hit a home run, and as he ran around the bases, he high-fived his brother who was on the other team because his brother knew that was his last time to ever do anything in real sports. Mm-hmm. And, you know, my friend is telling me about it. He's such a powerful moment that his he was tearing up a little bit telling me about it. And so I'm like, God, how can I go explain to my daughter that she has a limited amount of time to make the most of it, enjoy it, like fully embrace it and go for it? And as I sat down to talk to her about it, she was too tired to even talk to me.
2: Yeah.
0: So I was like, yeah. She goes, what did you want to talk about? I'm like, no, no, no. Go ahead and go back to sleep. Oh, we're good. We're
1: yeah,
0: good.
1: Yeah, yeah.
0: I don't know if you can really make that point to a child, because when you're young, you're only thinking about where your next fast food meal will come from. You're not thinking about anything beyond the next 30 minutes.
1: Yeah. There's something that can help you. Here's what it is. Show her any number of child movies where the animal's parent dies in the first 30 seconds
0: mm-hmm.
1: and go, see, there can be a death and everything can be ripped away from you. Watch this cartoon movie that's right. terribly depressing.
2: Any Disney movie.
1: Any Disney right. movie or Pixar now.
0: Yeah.
1: Here's death.
0: Yeah.
2: I was just going to say, it's a heavy subject for someone of that age. You're not thinking of that at all. You're not thinking, like, this could be my last time playing basketball. I never thought of that
0: yeah.
2: when I played back in the
0: no.
2: day. So I don't know how to address that.
0: Yeah, if they can understand the significance of the moment, they learn to go for it and soak it up. But there's no way they're listening to that. So I don't know. I just try to wonder what things I can say to her and what I can't. I really don't talk to her that much about it because she don't want to talk to me about it. I'm just trying to be supportive more than anything.
1: Yeah, you got to hire a kid to do all the talking for you. You know?
0: Who is this kid? Oh, this is your cousin.
1: Yeah.
0: And never
1: they're
0: met
1: your
0: him.
1: Age.
0: Yeah.
1: They love
0: yeah.
1: Drake. They love basketball. Yeah. They love Taylor Swift.
0: Yeah.
1: They love DoorDash.
0: But bro, she's playing for this team that is good.
1: Nice.
0: Yeah, there's different. She could be on a bad team and be the best player. She's done that. Or she could be on a great team and be towards the end of the bench, you know?
1: Yeah.
0: And she could do that. I think there's value in both. This team she's on is really good.
1: Like, top to bottom.
0: They could be like one of the best teams in the country at their age.
1: That's awesome.
0: Like, that's how good it is. And so
1: much fun.
0: But she's not one of the alphas or anything on it, but she goes in. It's my favorite thing is she's unintimidated by any moment. She just goes in and balls out. She doesn't overthink it at all.
1: Can I make a prediction, Christina?
2: Mm-hmm.
1: This is 2026.
2: Yep.
1: This time in 2028, Ben will be running his own team.
0: With a charter school?
1: With a charter school, 18-year-old girls team. Just trust me. Yeah, it's coming.
0: It's coming. All right. That'll get us going. Where are you going to take us next in Thanksgiving is tracking?
1: Okay. Here's what happens when someone you used to hate becomes one of your heroes. I'll tell you about it next.
0: Before we get there, I want to talk about Reliant Air Conditioning. 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

0: 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We're very excited about this new Ben Stiller movie that was announced today. We'll tell you about it in 15 minutes, but right now it's time for this.
1: Another edition of Things Skin is Tracking.
0: All right, Ben, we still have some shakedown from the finals. There's still a lot of conversations going on about Wimby out there. And you and I have talked about this before. There is a podcast called All the Smoke, and it's Matt Barnes and Steven Jackson. Now, if you don't know, those guys were basically what they were, instigators, mean players, dirty fouls, played hard. If you had them on your team because, as Rick Carlisle once said, they can't all be milk drinkers. These are your non-milk drinkers. Then those guys started a podcast later, and I find them to be so interesting and so engaging and thoughtful. It's not just them smoking weed and telling stories. Like, I think they're thoughtful guys. So I don't know if you've heard this yet, but I used to hate Matt Barnes as a player. Main reason is because he was on Sacramento Kings teams that I hated when the Mavericks were going against him. But I've never liked Matt Barnes. But I love hearing him talk. And so there's a lot of talk right now about Wimby not shaking hands and all that kind of stuff. Mm-hmm. I don't know if you've heard this clip yet, but I had Christina pull it. I want you to listen to it. It's about 2 minutes long. There's 9 cuss words that are bleeped out. But, man, this is the kind of stuff I want fed into my veins. Here's Matt Barnes talking about the Wimby situation.
2: And I heard people talking about him not shaking hands after the game.
3: That was, I think, the biggest thing. There's a video clip of Jeremy Sochan, who's now in the Knicks, his former teammate, tries to run down to, like, dap them all up, and they all
2: followed
3: suit. They all followed suit with Wimby. Once Wimby walked off, it looked like everyone did. So.
2: Interesting. Wimby's an emotional person.
3: But when Brunson's doing a cheers after he won the title, and they all say, Wimby, like, there's something there.
2: Yeah, well, yeah, obviously, because of the way he acted. Okay. And I'm not mad at that. I think Wimby wears his heart on his sleeve. If we rewind back, he's on some other shit right now. And I think that there's maybe a little barrier between him being from somewhere else and us expecting in our culture how people, superstars, should move and what they should and shouldn't do. But I don't think he gives a fuck about none of that.
3: Okay.
2: At the end of the day, the one thing I will say is obviously he did mush Brunson and he did elbow Naz Reid. But if you paid attention to San Antonio this year, everybody's goal every single game was to put a body on Wimby.
3: Get him off his game, yeah.
2: Put a body on Wimby. He's long, he's incredible, but he's not as big as he's going to be. I know that's what our game plan would be. Elbow his ass, no free runs through the paint, physicality. Within that, people were taking a lot of cheap shots at him this year. And I just think he got to the point where, end of the season, I'm worn out, them shots are starting to hurt more. Like, f*** these motherfuckers. Like, you going to take a cheap shot at me, I'm going to elbow you in your face, and I'm going to mush Brunson. And to me, I want that from my superstar, because he's not a punk. Like, Wimby is not taking no shit. He's not claiming to be the toughest guy, but you're not just going to take shots on him without him taking shots back. So I think that's all I see out of it. Yeah, some of it's young acting, or some could call it immature, or maybe he just doesn't understand the culture. But I think at the end of the day, I think he's on everybody but my team. I'm not here to make friends. I'm here to be the greatest player, one of the greatest players ever, and win championships.
0: Pretty good stuff.
4: I think that's pretty brilliant, man. I have thought about that. He just gets bullied all game, every game. And I don't think of him as being a dirty player. Like, I don't think he was trying to stick his feet below guys. No. I think his feet are huge.
0: Yeah.
4: I do think he's emotional and incredibly immature, and it is a lot to expect of a guy to just be, hey, be a composed super veteran like you've been in the league for a decade. He hasn't. So... But I do think that over the course of that series, he vilified himself, or he is now vilified. I think he is an official NBA villain.
0: And I don't think you're wrong. And I also think, to Matt Barnes' point, I think he doesn't care. I think that's what he wants. What it kind of reminds me of, different era, it kind of reminds me of Larry Bird.
4: Nah.
0: Like Larry Bird's attitude of F everybody in here. I'm here to beat your ass. He wasn't friends with Magic until later in their careers. He hated Magic, and then they became really good friends. But I thought that was really well articulated, and I enjoy Matt Barnes' commentary. I'm always, even if I don't agree with it, I like the way he says it, and it's so weird because, man, did I hate him as a player.
4: Dude, you know what I think of every time I think of him?
0: What's that?
4: The Kobe throw-in.
0: I know!
4: The throw-in, and it's hard to tell the exact angle, but he acts like he's going to hit Kobe directly in the face. Kobe doesn't flinch.
0: Kobe doesn't flinch. It's so good.
4: Gangsta.
0: All right. Coming up next, we will talk about that new Ben Stiller documentary. But right now, let's go somewhere in Europe where KT is standing by.
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16: Booyakasha. We got wildlife news coming your way at 4 o'clock. Alabama has a geese problem. Christina's got the cookie jar. That's coming up in 10 minutes. A rock star makes a huge mistake. But right now, it's time for this.
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19: So during those Knicks-Spurs games, we always saw Ben Stiller sitting right there on the sideline. And we'd mentioned he had his phone there. Like, why is he filming so much? Well, we finally know why. Because there was a big announcement on the podcast Roommates Show.
16: I don't know this. 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
19: This is with Jalen Brunson, Josh Hart, and Matt Hillman.
16: Wow.
19: And I just saw this one clip I'm about to play. They're not very energetic, but I'm sure it's a great podcast. Anyway, so Ben Stiller came on their show to announce this just last night.
20: Cool. So we are sitting here with the king of Knicks Twitter, Ben Stiller. And he has a special announcement. So it's hot off the press. But, you know, Ben, we did see you on your phone quite a lot, you know, throughout the season in the playoffs. So what was that all about?
21: Yeah. First of all, congrats, guys.
22: Thanks.
21: Good job. Very exciting.
16: That is electric.
21: When I was on the pod in the beginning of the year, Central Park, I did say Knicks in 26.
22: There you go.
21: He did. So
22: foreshadowing.
21: It happened. I'm really excited to announce that we are officially making a documentary about the New York Knicks for HBO and doing it with A24. Dope. And full cooperation of MSG and NBA. And obviously I've been shooting some stuff on my phone, but it's kind of going to be about all eras of the Knicks. And this team, obviously, you know, there's a culmination here of something that has been going on for a long time. So it's super exciting.
16: I want to say something about this because I've not heard this clip.
19: Okay.
16: But when I heard this was happening, my first thought was, and you guys were probably bored to exhaustion, probably didn't watch any of it, Bill Simmons did a 10-part series on the Celtics with HBO.
19: 10.
16: And it was, I haven't seen every episode. I've probably seen 6 hours of it. As an NBA fan, incredible.
19: Yeah.
16: I mean, it's so good. If you love the history of the game, it's incredible. And so I read an article in The Athletic about how he was shooting stuff on his phone. And when I heard this, I was like, there's no way he has enough stuff to do a documentary. They're going to have to add stuff to it. And I think this makes a lot of sense. And I think it'll probably end up being about the New York experience through the lens of the Knicks and what it meant to people.
23: And this was a 53-year drought?
16: Yes.
23: So it'll probably be the whole 53 years, right?
16: Building absolutely up to that.
23: And then his part on his phone will just be his, you know, because he'll be telling his perspective, sharing it. So shooting it on his phone makes a lot of sense. It's hyper-personal. And they let him into these, you know, when I saw footage of him and them giving him special access and him doing all that stuff, I figured something like this would be coming down the pike.
16: Yeah.
23: But I never saw the Bill Simmons thing.
16: It's like, great.
23: I would love that for any of my teams. Yeah. Like, I would love to see that for the Texas Rangers. They finally break through. Or the Mavericks, when they finally won.
16: Hosted by Nico?
23: No.
16: Oh.
23: Yeah. Yeah. How is he doing now? Where is he?
16: I just had lunch with him, and people were heckling us.
23: Man,
16: now, I haven't seen or talked to him since that all went down.
23: Yeah. Eesh. It's a bad deal.
16: No, but I shouldn't say exhaustive. I think the Ken Burns stuff is amazing.
19: Well, mm-hmm. He went on. That's all the audio I pulled because, again, just very monotone, guys. But he did go on to say that he's going to do, there's going to be multiple parts of this.
16: Yeah,
19: I don't know about 10.
16: Yeah.
19: But he did say multiple parts. They don't have a name for it. Obviously, they're just putting the footage together now.
23: Did you say where it was going to air?
16: HBO. Yeah.
23: Oh, it is on HBO?
16: Yeah.
23: Okay.
16: And I was going to say, too, like, the more natural guy to do this is Spike Lee. Because, I mean, I love Ben Stiller, but Spike Lee's a more accomplished documentary filmmaker. And he's obviously the most visible Knick fan. Like, he was a visible Knick fan when they're unwatchable, right?
23: Does he have his fastball, though? I don't know if he does.
16: That's a fair question.
23: The last movie I saw from him was straight trash.
16: What was it?
23: It was like about a guy and who ran a record label in New York City. And,
16: oh, I haven't seen that.
23: Yeah,
16: I will say it's probably been 7 or 8 years, but the Klansman movie was exceptional.
19: Yeah,
16: and that was nominated for Best Picture. But that time happens so fast. I'll think it's something from 2 years ago, and it ends up being 8 years ago.
23: Mm-hmm.
16: But yeah, and I who knows? He might, Spike Lee might be a talking head in this.
19: Right. I'd be shocked if he wasn't involved somehow.
16: Yeah. But no, it's very exciting. Very, very exciting. And I can't wait to see it. And I love that. I love whenever, I don't know if you guys have seen any of the, you know, parade footage yet, or if you see any stories leading up to it. ESPN ran a thing last night just in SportsCenter where it was one reporter doing a report from 6 different boroughs on Saturday night. Uh-huh. And it was so good.
23: Wow. Each borough going nuts.
16: Yes. Like in all the block parties and the setup for the block parties. And then they'd cut to some guy from Staten Island, and I would have waited 53 years for this because I'm here with my kids and it's okay, you know.
19: All right, Paul.
16: Yeah.
23: I saw him, him and Josh threw out the first pitch, I guess.
16: Yeah.
23: Yankee Stadium. You know, just the giving up. What did he give up? 113 million, 103, something like that. Over 100
0: yeah.
23: million.
0: Yeah.
23: Jalen Brunson gave up over $100 million, took a pay cut, and then went and won a championship. He's immortalized in NYC forever.
0: Very, very Dirk-like.
23: Very Dirk, dude.
0: All right, great stuff, Christina. Thank you. It's the Ben and Skin Show, 97.1 The Eagle. You're still on deck. What's happening in the cookie jar?
19: Well, a rock star made a huge mistake, and it's hilarious. I'll tell you about it next on The Eagle.
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0: 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Hey, man, we got an action-packed show, and one of the best parts, giving away Daughtry tickets today and tomorrow. Also, tomorrow, we'll be out at the Choctaw Casino and Resort in Durant, Oklahoma. We'll tell you more about that later. Does Alabama have a geese problem? We'll explore that in the wildlife news, but right now, it's time for this.
1: It's time to pop the top. Reach your hands in and grab a treat from Christina's cookie jar.

0: So there is a guy in Arizona. His name is Jeff Guy, actually.
1: Nice.
0: And he wants to take his family on a camping trip. So he's like, all right, we're going to stop and fill up on gas before we head on out of here. And he goes to put his card in the little machine at the gas pump, right? And he realizes someone left their card in the machine. It's like, oh, crap. Okay. And he takes it out, hands it to his daughter. He starts filling up the car. And his daughter's looking at it. And she's like, Dad, this belongs to Alice Cooper. And he's like, what? Alice Cooper, sure enough, that's the name on the card.
1: I'm sorry, did you say this? Is this in Arizona?
0: Arizona.
1: Okay.
0: Which I believe he lives in Arizona.
1: He does. Me and Ben have actually been to his, he's got a sports bar in Arizona that we've been
0: to. Okay.
1: Yes.
0: Well, he also has this teen center that's a lot like a School of Rock for kids. They can go there and make bands and just play instruments together. It's called Alice Cooper's Solid Rock. So the guy's wife was like, we should call that teen center and see if they have his contact info so we can return Alice Cooper's credit card back to Alice Cooper. And sure enough, they get in touch with him, and the news station decided to be there for that first very awkward interaction of this guy meeting Alice Cooper, who he loved. He said he grew up listening to Alice Cooper back in the day.
2: Time out.
0: Yes.
3: Yes.
2: So how did the news crew get involved?
3: Because think about that. Because the person reached out to the news. Hey, I got Alice Cooper's card. I'm going to go give it to him. Do you want to come?
1: I like where you're going with this. Because I want to jump back in on this because I think something is happening here. Keep going, Christine.
0: Okay.
1: I like this. Keep going.
0: No, that is a great question. I'm not sure. I mean, I don't know if they first reached out to that teen center or if they like posted it on Facebook or something. Like, hey, does anyone know how to get in touch with Alice Cooper?
2: Right.
0: Maybe the news station was like, hey, this is a story here.
2: Yeah.
0: Anyway, I'm going to play the awkward interaction that they had. And I will say this. So he gives Alice his card back, again, on camera. And then Alice Cooper gives him a signed vinyl album. So here we go.
4: Hey!
0: Nope, not the right one.
5: Great to meet you.
4: Thank you.
5: You
4: got that for me and I got this for you.
5: Oh, awesome. Look at that. Let's show that.
4: The original
5: camera.
4: Band.
5: Nice.
4: And
5: awesome.
4: I was up in Payson playing golf.
5: Yeah,
4: I
5: okay.
4: I got gas and I didn't even realize that I'd forgotten it until I got home. Everybody's lost their card at
5: right,
4: some point.
5: Right. Everybody loses a cell phone or your wallet.
6: Alice gave Jeff an autographed album and chatted with the family, and the crew got to check out the teen center.
0: I'm telling you, watching their body language, it's so awkward the whole time. It's really funny.
2: Does this guy look like a hardcore rocker? Giving it to him? Or are they peas in a pot?
0: No, but he looks like an older guy who probably would enjoy golf. And is definitely looks like a camper that he's about to take his family out camping.
1: Here's what I want to throw out there.
0: Yeah.
1: Because my friend, I looked this up. I was like, why would his credit card say Alice Cooper on it? There's no way that's his real name. So I looked it up. His real name is Vincent Damon Furnier. Right now. And also, he was the beginning of glam rock, which is why he took the name Alice, right? Like they were totally playing with all these things at the time. So I'm sitting there thinking, why wouldn't his credit card be in his real name? And then I started thinking, is this a publicity stunt?
0: Mm.
1: Now, it could have been worked a couple of different ways, but couldn't they have easily just gone and had someone stick that in there with the name Alice Cooper on it to see what happened? Or it was a plan or whatever, because now we're doing news stories on it in Dallas.
0: That's a good promo bit, though.
1: Isn't it a genius promo bit?
0: Yes.
1: Because, I mean, and it could be, too, that he's legally changed his name or maybe he likes being recognized or whatever. But I was like, there's no way his credit card says Alice Cooper on it. Like, that's not his real name. In other words, his driver's license probably doesn't say Alice Cooper
0: right.
1: on it, or does it? Hell, I don't know.
0: And I don't know for sure. They didn't show the card, obviously, because the numbers would be there.
1: Right.
0: But it does show him in that video clip. He's taking the card. He brings out his wallet and he puts it back in his wallet. So
2: the internet says he did legally change his name.
1: Well, okay. There you go.
0: Okay.
2: Yeah.
0: That answers that.
1: Man, that's crazy, though. What would be the craziest name that you could find on a credit card that someone actually pumped their gas?
0: I was thinking, I was like, can Robert Plant leave one? Because he lives kind of close by. I think he lives in Austin.
1: Does he? Mm-hmm.
0: So please, Robert Plant, just leave it somewhere. I'll find it.
2: And meet you at the gas station and get some coolant.
1: You need coolant.
0: Yeah. Yeah.
2: All right. Thank you, Christina.
0: You're welcome.
2: Fantastic work. Coming up next in the wildlife news, Alabama has a geese problem. We're the only show that has the balls to report on it. That's next. 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
1: In Dallas, northbound 45 near 30, an accident blocks two left lanes. Traffic is moving slow from Lamar, and there is a five-minute delay. Then in Dallas on westbound 635, there's construction that blocks a left lane at 35. There's a 10-minute delay from Marsh. I'm Junior Caruso with your DFW traffic.
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13: Partly cloudy tonight with a low of 74. We'll see cloudy skies tomorrow, a high of 84, and a low tomorrow night of 73.
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9: Ah, yes, it is the world-famous Ben and Skin Show on a Thursday. Thanks for rolling with us. 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The Knicks parade is wild. We'll talk about that and some other crowd issues. But right now, it's time for this.
10: Sorry.
19: I like
10: it was
19: that.
10: The same thing, doing too many things at once. Sorry. Yep. So there is a town in Alabama, Madison, Alabama, and they've got a big geese problem.
19: What?
10: So big that people are protesting on what to do about it. I'm going to let the news take it away from there.
20: Protesters line the streets of a Madison neighborhood this afternoon, all calling for the local HOA to cancel the planned Monday mass goose killing. Now, the Edgewater HOA voted last week to euthanize many of the Canadian geese living around the Lady Ann Lake, situated at the center of their community. And members of that community are begging them to find another solution.
10: Yeah, so you heard that right. They have
19: a mass geese killing?
10: They were going to kill them with gas, I believe.
19: Gas the geese. That's a great slogan.
10: Well, that's what some of the people had signs, and it said, "Don't gas geese. Geese were here first."
9: How do they do that? Do they put little masks on them and like gas mask them, or do they like just kill everything at, like within the same area? It's just like a giant cloud over the lake.
19: I wonder about that, too, with any kind of fumigation. It's like, all right, what do we know what this protects?
10: Yeah. Yeah, and humans, too.
19: Yeah.
10: Keep all humans out of the area. Well, this is not the first time that they have had a mass gas killing, all right? So she talks about the other time that they did this.
20: Statement released by the HOA, they claim these geese are overpopulating the area, causing safety, health, and water quality issues. And this is not the first time they've culled a flock from the lake. In 2020, they euthanized hundreds of birds. And according to one of the HOA board members, Jack Holum, another flock settled in just 2 weeks after. Right now, there are about 226 geese living around the lake, and it's unclear how many geese could be killed tomorrow evening. We are working to learn if the HOA successfully secured a permit to carry out this plan. But as of Friday afternoon, the organization still had not filed for one.
9: Oh.
10: So it's like, you've done this before, which is horrible. That's awful. And it didn't work. More come in just 2 weeks later. Why would you do it again?
9: I'm okay with killing geese.
19: Damn, what?
9: You know, I'm just not a huge fan of the bird. And I don't know what the bird law is, but
19: they poop a lot.
9: The HOA is all powerful.
19: Yeah.
9: So the HOA should be able to do whatever the hell they want. They don't need a license to go kill all the geese.
19: It's bigger than a governmental agency.
9: But how a goose is a pain in the ass. A goose will try to fight you. They're overly aggressive. Who's going to miss geese?
19: And how many times have you had to go into the city clerk's office and go, yeah, I'd like a permit to kill some geese?
9: Yeah.
10: How many? 220?
19: That's down the hall.
10: Yeah.
19: We do small geese killings. The mass geese killings is down the hall.
10: It's absolutely insane. So hopefully they don't go through with it. I don't know what else you're supposed to do about 200 geese in one small area, but
9: you got to kill them.
19: You got to kill. Well,
9: go in there and kill them all.
19: I think you just scoop them all up and you put them like in an alligator swamp and say, fend for yourself.
9: That's pretty good.
19: But what about when those geese came in? They're like, hey, thanks for getting rid of those other geese. We'll post up here now.
9: Yeah. I think you have to like interact with the geese and find out which ones are a-holes and then feed those to the gators.
19: Yeah. There's a process that's involved in this.
10: I'm glad you guys brought up gators because I've got another story in Louisiana just a few days ago. These cops pull over a guy, he's 40 years old, and they're like, dude, you're driving recklessly. You look inebriated. We're going to need you to step out of the vehicle. So he steps out, immediately breaks off into a run, decides to jump into a swamp where there's footage of this. An alligator decides to swim up, chase after him, bites both his arms.
19: Oh, wait.
10: The guy keeps going, but eventually he stops. They take him to the hospital. He's fine. He is now in prison. But he jumped into a swamp and was attacked immediately.
9: So it was Monty Python. They bit off one arm at a time and he kept swimming, or they just bit him and didn't bite him off?
19: Just a flesh wound.
9: He kept going, like it was just a bite, but they didn't like death spin with him.
10: Yeah, they didn't completely rip it off, but he bit. It was just one alligator, bit one arm, then the other arm, and the guy just kept going.
19: He had a high blood alcohol level, and gators don't like alcohol.
9: No.
19: So he took a bite, like, I don't want to.
10: Maybe God. It's on this side. Maybe another shot.
9: That's crazy.
19: That's a bad run. Cops run from cops, get bitten by gators, hospital, jail.
9: Yeah.
19: Terrible.
9: Get bitten by some gators. All right, coming up next, we'll go around the sports. Crazy crowd talk. That's coming up next, then Trending and Ben. Before we get there, I want to say thank you to our friends at the Choctaw Casino and Resort right up the road. It's a great time, and it's waiting for you. And you can indulge in delicious dining at any of Choctaw's 20 restaurants. You can sip at drinks at any of their 21 bars. You can take in the biggest names in entertainment at the Grand Theater in Gillies. And if you look, they've got more than 7,400 slot machines and 100-plus table games. They also have, if you're looking for a place to go watch the matches, you can do that. All the matches will be on over there in the league.
19: The league.
9: It's over there by the Sky Casino, and they've got that 100-foot screen over there, which is awesome. Also, you could feel the excitement of the district. They got high energy bowling, an arcade. They got 6 movie theaters. They got fun for the whole family at the Choctaw Casino and Resort in Durant.
19: It is an awesome place. Perfect to watch the matches. Perfect to have some fun. And we're going to have some fun tomorrow. We're doing the show there from 3 to 6, but arriving before 2 o'clock because I want to be there when USA kicks off. And as Ben mentioned, you'll be able to watch that right there on the league. So come hang out with us tomorrow. Watch the match and stay all weekend. Now, don't forget, they're giving away $1 million on July the 11th and August 22nd. And you got to be there at that time to win. 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

0: 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The Eagle will be listening for your chance to win Daughtry tickets. Got to have the iHeart app with the talkback feature for your chance to win. Maybe we'll do that in the 4 o'clock hour. Who could know? We got a great story coming up, and now trending in Ben in 15 minutes. This segment is brought to you by Frankel & Frankel, longtime friends and partners of the show. 214-333-3333. Call the Frankels first if you get hurt in a wreck or on the job site. No out-of-pocket expenses. 30 years experience. They going to get you taken care of. Let's do some sports.
1: Now let's go around the sports. KT Fun Tweets has all the sports. Yeah.
0: All right. I'm not KT Fun Tweets, but we will handle this in his stead. Yesterday, England, Croatia, 4-2 match at, we're calling it Dallas Stadium while the World Cup is going on. Our good friend Jared Sandler got to go to that, and he is, do you guys know who Harry Kane is? Have you heard this name? He's their best player.
2: Yep.
0: And he played for the team Sandler follows, Tottenham. So he's a huge fan, and he got to see that guy in person, and so that's like for us, Ben. You know, I mean, obviously we got to see Dirk in person a lot, but that, like, what if we got to go to Germany and watch a FIBA game and Dirk playing it? Same
3: right,
0: thing.
3: Right.
0: And then your guy gets two goals in the game. So, really cool stuff. But also, the English, the Brits, they're here and they've taken over the Metroplex. And you've got some audio of them at Texas Live?
2: Yes, this was at Texas Live yesterday. The place was packed. I saw a lot of videos, but this was my favorite. They're singing a song, and let's see if you guys can guess what song it is.

0: That's badass.
1: Yeah, it is.
0: And, you know, those guys are big, big soccer dudes. Oasis. They're like, I guess their team is Manchester. Man U.
1: That sounds right.
0: Yeah, because they're working sure. class blokes. Manchester yeah. is, I guess, like a working class town. I love having all these different pockets of culture explode all over the United States, and especially the stuff that's happening here in the States. I think it is so effing cool. Ben, you said that the Londoner over there, and I guess that's Addison or Farmers Branch, wherever that is, they were closing it down.
2: Well, my guy, not closing it down, but our guy Wes, who's in charge of sales for Rollertown, he's like popping around to different bars to go in and support and buy Rollertown beers, and he couldn't get in because they were at capacity, so they couldn't even let another person in. Because it was just full.
1: Yeah.
0: It's badass. Now, I thought I saw a story that the people that were there stuck around afterwards and cleaned it up. You know, we had that story where the Japanese fans are doing that, and I saw them do it at the stadium. So, good on England for feeling the vibe and doing that as well.
2: Bro, it's the least American thing ever.
1: I wish more Americans would do it, though. And I do think that we're seeing that video go around, like, oh, okay, cool, maybe I should pick up my own trash at places.
2: People are not going to do that. They're like, this is, I'm paying too much for this.
0: Right.
2: I'm going to throw a sloppy Joe against the wall because I can. They need to clean it up.
0: Right. I do think, you know, if you get the chance to go watch a match of another country, even if it's not your team, try and find a pub or something like that to go do it. I know tomorrow, you know, I'd mentioned when we go to Choctaw Casino Resort in Durant, Oklahoma tomorrow, it's going to be on the big 100-foot screen, and we'll be there doing our show, and that'll be going on. But, you know, if you're not going to make that trek, go to Rollertown Beer Works in Frisco. That's the brewery that Ben and I are partners in. And we're going to have a big USA party. And what we did last Friday night for the USA match, God, I thought that was just incredible.
2: I heard there was 1,800 people there, and it never felt crowded. It was just a bunch of good energy. The Dallas Beer Guardians were in the house, bringing that FC Dallas energy. They had the smoke bombs. I mean, it was just awesome. Just absolutely awesome. So, yeah, that will be great. So, what do we have? Mexico tonight? Is that
0: yes.
2: right? Mexico?
0: And I think they're playing South Africa.
1: Oh, so, I don't know.
2: So, I think there's a Mexico watching party happening at Rollertown tonight, a little brewery we're investing in. You got the USA tomorrow, and then there's the big watch party, or the official watch party. Is that Saturday?
0: Is that the Choctaw Takeover over there?
2: I think.
0: I don't know. I got to pull them. There's so many matches going on. My head is spinning. You are right, though, on Mexico being tonight, and that's the 8 o'clock match. And I'm going up to Rollertown to watch it. And actually, my son is interested in it, too. So me and the wife and the son are going up to Rollertown tonight to watch the Mexico match.
1: That'll be a fun one.
0: It is fun. And it, probably around here, outside of USA, the number one team is Mexico because we have such a large Mexican population in the DFW, really in all of Texas.
1: I almost bought the Mexico kit instead of the U.S. kit when I was looking for
0: one. You should have.
1: I know. But I'll be wearing the USA one tomorrow.
0: Yes.
1: Playing. I wanted to mention one thing. I saw some of those England fans getting interviewed on the news yesterday. And there was a group of them, like, right after the game, and the reporter's asking them, like, hey, do you guys know the Cowboys? Do you know Dak Prescott? And this guy's like, no, I don't. Never heard of the Cowboys. Like, sorry, Mr. Prescott. And I just thought that was really funny. He said, Mr. Prescott.
2: Mr. Prescott. By the way, I do have confirmation. It's the official Sweden watch party.
0: Oh, yeah.
2: Saturday at noon, right?
0: Yeah, so, that makes sense because Sweden is based right there at FC Dallas.
2: So that is the official Sweden watch party. So I was seeing, was it England that had their flags all over Texas Live?
1: Yes.
0: Yes.
1: Yeah.
2: Okay. I love that when it's like a country takeover, or like that sea of orange marching together.
1: Mm-hmm.
2: Like, it was just that many fans supporting their team. It's so badass. I love it. All right. This is the world famous Ben and Skin Show. Coming up next, let's do a little trending in Ben. This is a huge debate that's spiraling out of control. Where do you weigh in on this? We'll have the discussion next. 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
12: This is the world-famous Ben and Skin Show. Thanks for rolling with us today. We'll cuss the Cowboys coming up at about 5:05. Although, this is that time when everybody's happy with the Cowboys because they haven't lost any games yet. So maybe we won't cuss them. Maybe we'll applaud the Cowboys. The Today game's coming up in 10 minutes, but right now it's time for this.
13: He's an irrational, quick-triggered, nuclear overreactor. He's a masterful storyteller who consistently finds himself drowning in a sea of awkward. It's time for Now Trending in Ben.
12: All right, so I saw this controversy boiling over, and it demands our attention. A father is taking a road trip from Florida to Oklahoma. He's got his two young daughters with him. Now, he thought that, both the little girls need to go to the bathroom, so he's like, okay, what do? My wife's not with me. I don't even know if he's married, but it's a man with two little girls. And so the dilemma is, which bathroom do you choose?
14: Yep.
12: Do you take two little girls into the men's room? You know, there's no telling what scarring things they'll see. And, you know, there's a bunch of stand-up urinals in there. Or do you, as a man, take your little girls into the women's restroom, which I imagine would be very jarring and alarming for any woman who then goes in there and is like, why is there a man in here?
15: Yeah, this is tough, and I think it depends, too, on, like, who's going to the bathroom. The man cannot go to the bathroom.
14: No.
15: But he can't leave his girls outside.
12: Okay, that's another interesting thing. What does he do when he does need to go to the bathroom?
15: He's got
12: to
15: take his girls in there with him.
12: Okay, and so then he takes them into the men's?
15: Yeah.
12: You guys hang out here with these dudes standing up taking a leak. I'll be in here.
14: can you tell them to cover your eyes, like close your eyes, and just lead them straight into a stall?
15: And there's also not, there's some places, this is why you got to go to a Buc-ee's. Sometimes you can't wait because they do have family restrooms at some of those places.
14: Yeah.
15: You know, so there some of that is a possibility, but sometimes, you know, you're just out there driving and you got to do what you got to do. But I think what you have to do is you have to have your girls right by your side. Like, think about, like, the airport bathroom where you go in and then you turn around and then you go in there and you take a look, you scope it out, and then you find your time when you can go in there. And then hopefully the girls can stand in the stall while you go to the bathroom, and then you get it's a horrible dilemma, dude.
12: I saw the guy, I told you about this, I was on a flight recently, and he had his tiny little girl with him. And he left her in the seat, the row of seats.
15: Yeah.
12: Where there was, you know, there was a stranger there. And I don't know if he said anything to her or whatever, but she was just by herself in there bawling. And not, you know, he had to go to the bathroom.
14: Yeah.
12: So does he take her to a tiny plane bathroom? I don't know. No, I don't know. But
14: unless,
12: so.
14: Yeah. Unless you have her just stand there right outside, which that's scary because turbulence. Yeah.
12: So here's what he said. Yeah. He said the women's restroom was empty, so I took them in. I'd rather do that than bring two little girls into a men's bathroom full of grown men in dirty stalls. A few minutes later, a woman tried to come into the women's restroom, shocked to find the father in there. Her husband immediately got upset and called the police to report that there was a man in a space reserved for women.
15: That's also like the times in which we live in. That's become like this crazy thing for people to talk about that impacts, you know, like less than 0.5% of half the pop.
12: Yeah, I don't think this is the political thing. I think this is just...
15: No, I don't either.
12: Yeah.
15: What I'm saying is the man called the police because of all the discourse that's going on right now. Like there's...
12: Maybe he just thought a man shouldn't be in a women's bathroom.
15: Yeah.
14: I thought that women would be more understanding, especially if you see that he has two daughters, that they'd be like, oh, okay, yeah, and we all have stalls.
12: Yeah. This is the weirdest part for me, is this guy is a TikToker. And so at some point along the way, he starts rolling tape.
15: Okay.
12: He's recording.
15: This is all different now.
12: Right?
15: This
12: is puts a different spin on it. Why is he grabbing this?
15: And do you know how old the girls are?
12: No.
15: Because I think that has an impact.
14: Yeah. There's a picture of one right there. If they can go into the women's bathroom with just them.
15: That's a 3-year-old or something.
14: Oh.
15: That's like a little girl.
12: You think? I'm thinking maybe 5.
15: If the girl's that young, I think you take her into the men's bathroom because she ain't going to remember it.
14: See, I was trying. So I saw this going around as well, and I wanted to bring it up to you guys because you guys both have daughters. I don't know if you've ever been in this situation. I don't remember being in that situation, and I have two sisters with me. So
15: I don't recall ever being in that scenario.
14: Yeah,
12: yeah, I don't either. Weird. I'm glad I wasn't. I don't know what I would do. I think you would, because I don't. They probably don't need any help at that age. They just need to go in there and have the bed. I think what I would do is let them in, make sure there's no one in there, say, excuse me, I've got my daughter's, no one's in here, right? My little girls need to come in here.
15: Right.
12: And then I would stand at the door.
15: Right.
12: And say, hey, just a heads up, my little girls are using that, making sure they're safe, and if you could just wait a minute till they come out of here, and then usher them out of there. I sure as hell wouldn't take them in the men's room.
15: No, but I also think, like, to your point, it depends, like, there's a lot of different things at work. How big is this bathroom? What is it? How many stalls are there?
12: Where are you? It's a gas station bathroom.
15: Yeah, if it's a gas station bathroom, it's probably just... One or two stalls in there.
14: Yeah.
15: Like, I have a feeling a lot of this is TikTok. This particular situation is TikTok oriented.
14: Yeah, that's gross to me.
12: Yeah, it is gross.
14: You don't need to go viral for that.
12: If that's what it is, I mean, I haven't seen the TikTok, but it did make me skeptical. It's got 21.4 million views, and he's got over 100,000 TikTok followers.
15: Yeah, I think this might be.
12: Yep.
15: This might be a grab.
12: All right, coming up next, it's the Today Game, followed by Cussing the Cowboys. That's next on the Eagle. Before we get there, thank you to our friends at chefiq.com. 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

0: Ben and Skin Show, 97.1 The Eagle. Hey, let's give away those Daughtry tickets. I hope you're listening to the sports segment 30 minutes ago. The first person using the TalkBack feature on the iHeart app that leaves their name, their phone number, their email address, and can answer the question, which Oasis song were all the British people singing at Texas Live yesterday? Christina played a clip of it. If you were listening, you know. First person that can name the Oasis song that the whole crowd was singing at Texas Live yesterday, you're going to win those Daughtry tickets. They're coming to the Bomb Factory in October. We'll give away one more pair tomorrow when we're doing the show from the Choctaw Casino and Resort in Durant, Oklahoma. What is the talk of Cowboys mini camp? We'll get into that at 5 o'clock. But first, let's do this.
1: Are we having fun yet?
2: It's time to play the Today Game.
3: Good day, eh?
4: It's a game that's happening today. Let's go.
2: Take it away, you jack wagons.
4: Go get it.
5: We will go get it. It's time to play the Today Game for today, June 18th, 2026. And something about today's show that is just running more smoothly than it normally does. And I feel like normally our show is like a country western rock show. There's like a some sort of a country twang to what we're representing in the rock universe.
0: Right.
5: But today it's just rock.
6: Kinds?
5: Yeah, that's what it is. That, we're missing that.
0: What was that?
6: Heinz?
5: Yeah, I'm missing that tone. I
0: don't
5: know.
0: Miss that at all.
5: Oh. He's always trying to talk about Heinz Award. Let's start with the first nominee in the Today Game today. Paul McCartney is 84.
7: Ooh.
8: Martin Gary.
9: I can always spot a newbie. It's my fifth year with Wings. I guess Paul McCartney's got nothing on me, huh?
10: Love, take me down to the streets.
11: It's not a Wings song.
9: Yeah, it's one of their hits from the 70s. I'm not sure which one. It isn't?
11: No.
9: I think it might be.
11: That's not. Nobody sings that song.
9: I don't know about that. I'll have to Google it.
12: To make it better.
5: Yeah. Poor guy. Having a hard time belting them out these days.
0: Yeah. You know what? That's fine, man. I mean, he should keep playing, just not on national TV.
13: He's how old? 84. 84.
5: Yeah.
13: Ugh.
0: I mean, it's cool, you know, but I mean, I don't think Dr. J should play in an NBA game right now.
13: Yeah.
0: I mean, I love him. I'll love him forever. I don't need to see him play in an NBA game right now.
5: Before, would you want to watch an over 80 men's league? With legends in it.
0: Can I drink?
5: Yeah.
0: Yeah, I think I'd like to drink and watch over 80 legends.
13: That'd be fine. In front of the White House, let's do it.
5: Yeah, right in front of the White House. That'd be perfect. Oh, my God. Skins guy Blake Shelton is 50.

0: It is amazing how bad that sucks.
1: It's your crazy Ivan, man. That is your guy.
2: Shoot
1: Blake
2: back,
1: Shelton.
2: Shoot a back spit.
0: What? You got all the lyrics back there?
2: Shoot a back. Yeah, my dad loves that song.
0: That is a Eugene jam.
1: That's your third favorite white guy.
0: No, dude, he's top two.
1: What? You got him above Travis Frederick or Dirk?
0: Yes.
1: Who?
0: No, neither Travis or Dirk are in my top three.
1: I remember they came in first and second in our white guy bracket.
0: My top two guys.
1: Oh, Pat Sajak.
0: Yeah. Now my top two guys are Trump and Biden. And then number three is Blake Shelton.
1: Dodgeball hit theaters on this day in 2004.
3: Yes. No, I'm being told that Average Joe's does not have enough players and will be forfeiting the championship match.
4: It's a bold strategy, Cotton. Let's see if it pays off for him.
0: That's one of Bateman's best roles.
2: Yeah. He is.
1: He's playing himself in that. It was so easy for him. Sally Ride was born on this day in 1951.
5: Sally.
0: Hell yeah. Can I make a suggestion for that for next year in addition?
2: Yeah.
0: Ride Sally Ride.
2: Yeah.
0: But that's great.
2: I meant to look. You said that, what, was that a week ago when you mentioned that?
0: It was.
2: You brought it up not too long ago, but
0: who could know how time passed?
1: Who's Sally Ride?
0: She was the astronaut that went in space.
2: First female.
0: Oh. First female. Is she the first female? Yeah.
2: I think.
1: I thought Emmanuel was the first female astronaut. In
0: she
1: space.
0: Was the first one that had sex in space.
2: Yeah.
1: Okay. This lady was second.
0: No, Barbarella's the first that had sex, and then Emmanuel had sex in space.
1: Hell yeah.
0: What are the best sex in space scenes? 214-787-1053. Tell the general.
1: Tell the general. Let him know.
0: Yeah.
1: Guys, it's International Sushi Day.
6: Nice piece of fish.
7: I got sushi.
8: We got weights and

0: KT right now, right?
1: Yeah. He's scatting over this like he's got.
2: Dave Matthews, man.
1: All right, there you have it. There's the Today game for today, June 18th. Coming up next, let's cuss the Cowboys, DFW. Christian Parker, how long is he going to be here? Is he only going to be here with Dallas for one season? Let's talk about that next. Before we get there, thank you to Frankel and Frankel, Mark Frankel, Scott Frankel, and Gene Burkett. Those are the three partners of Frankel and Frankel, and they're very good at what they do. 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
1: All right. I saw this headline and I wondered if it was me. A man sets the sausage record. Who was it? Who was that man? I bet you want to know who that was. Look at that sausage-eating legend, the late, great Ben Rogers. That's coming up here momentarily. But right now, it's time for this.

0: How happy would you be if Dion was like, look at this sausage guru.
1: Sausage guru, Abe Froman.
0: And they were showing you.
1: Yeah.
0: Okay, so today on the Haymaker Network, is, me and Ben have talked about it, it's our sports podcast network that we do, and we have friends like, when KT's not gallivanting in Europe, he's on it, Nick Harris of the Fort Worth Star-Telegram, and oftentimes we have Jeffrey Cavanaugh on there of DLLS Sports, and he's been on the show with us many times. And he was talking about his unbridled enthusiasm over Christian Parker, the new defensive coordinator. And he was like, man, the guy's never called a defensive play. Am I getting too excited over this? Am I, overly celebrating before we know any of the results? And you guys had a conversation, I believe it was yesterday, over how long will Christian Parker even be here, because it'll be such a hot commodity if he turns the Cowboys' defense around.
1: Yeah, and he's going to turn it around. I mean, they've got so many new faces, and I just have such confidence that... Now, and I've even talked to a player that was on that team who, told me what a mess the coaching was. You know, it was just a bad... Jerry forced a defense coordinator on them, stuck around for 1 year, and he's gone, right? Mm-hmm. That was a total disaster. This is a totally new direction where, hey, here's one of the sharpest, brightest young minds in the game, a guy who's an absolute rocket ship who's going places. They hitch their wagon to that. Now, schematically, they're going to be great. They've got so many new players, so many reinforcements. I would be shocked. I bet any amount of money that they're going to turn this defense around. And so, if you see clips of Christian Parker, they get him mic'd up, going around talking to players at practice. It's so cool to hear the way he interacts with people. He's got the it factor. Like, he is the real deal. And then you hear Dak Prescott talking about, even though it's just like mini camps and stuff like that, it's already more confusing to square off against that defense. He doesn't really know what they're doing. This is an accomplished veteran quarterback. So it just feels like everything's trending in the right direction. And that said, if Christian Parker turns around the Cowboys' defense, and I think he will, I mean, it's very possible he's only here for 1 year because someone will go scoop him up to be their head coach.
0: That would be such a crazy long rise, or meteoric rise, I should say. That would be such a quick turnaround. I think the defense will be turned around to where they're competitive. The problem is he still doesn't have enough dogs, but he's got more dogs, and he's obviously got, hopefully, a better scheme. I was reading this article in The Athletic a couple weeks ago, and it was a pretty exhaustive, detailed explanation of how the defense will look different. And one of the things that they showed is the Cowboys and the Eagles were towards the bottom of the league last year in showing or having the same personnel groups out there on the field for the majority of the time. But then they showed another stat, and the Eagles were first in the league in disguising what their coverages were.
1: Yeah, and when you have Caleb Downs, you can be so creative in disguising what you're doing.
0: Yeah, and so it's like, okay, here's the group. You kind of know what the idea is, but they're disguising the way they're going to go about it. And so that's probably the biggest difference we'll see this year. And then, you can do certain things that are patchwork oriented in any sport to stem the tide, but you always have to have the players, right?
1: And so, I to that end, DeMarion Overshown is the key to me. Mm. If he's healthy, like, that guy is and I don't think people remember that. If he can stay healthy for the whole year, he changes their whole defense.
0: Yeah, I mean, he's a dynamic playmaker for sure, but it is hard when you've had multiple injuries, especially in football. Like, you're going to assume the guy's not going to be there, but they do need him because I think we all agree linebacking's their weakest group.
1: Mm-hmm.
0: I don't think that's much debate there. So they don't have enough players yet, but they probably have enough players to be competitive, right? There's a difference in being a really good defense and staying in the game, because I think you and I both believe it should be near the top of the league in offense. It always is. They haven't had any significant losses on offensive personnel that I can think of off the top of my head.
1: No, it's all health. If the defense can stay healthy, and it's a thin margin because they don't have a lot of depth at linebacker, and they don't have a lot of depth at corner, and they have a bunch of health issues at both those positions. If they're healthy, I think they're going to be a good defense. I mean, I could see them being anywhere from 12 to 18.
0: That's a sweet spot for me. Yeah, I agree.
1: I don't think they're going to be a top five defense or anything, but let's see what he can scheme up. I don't think people are super high on Rashawn Gary. I think he'll be better than people realize. And, the question is, can they get pressure and can they stay healthy?
0: Yep. Health is the number one thing by far. All right, it's the Ben and Skin Show, 97.1 The Eagle. Got lots of stuff to get to. I mean, I'm World Cup crazy. Maybe you are. We have an audio bubble bath coming up at the bottom of the hour where Christina has pulled some great clips of, let's just call it Ben and Skin soccer-related audio. But before we get to all that, is it Ben? Who could it be? Who set the sausage record? We'll do that next right here on The Eagle.
1: Before we get there, thank you to our friends at Parrish Roofing, 214-227-8488. 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

0: Ben and Skin Show 97.1, The Eagle. Don't forget, tomorrow we'll be at the Choctaw Casino and Resort in Durant, Oklahoma. Come on up and hang out. Watch the USA match up there. That gets going at 2 o'clock. I'm going to get up there early so I can be in front of their giant 100-foot TV. It's going to be a blast. But right now, it's time for this.
1: Are you excited?
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3: No. KT is out of the country right now, but I will be taking over this segment. There is a man named Tommy Schmidt. He's 45 years old. He's a dad and a Lego enthusiast. He loves Legos. He's loved them since he was a kid. There's some story about him watching his dad put things together, and so he wanted to do the same thing with Legos, so he's done it ever since. Well, he was approached by a company, a meat and sausage producer. Oh, they live in Germany, by the way. This is all over in Germany.
4: Guten Tag.
3: And this company was Die Thuringer. I don't know how to say it. Maybe. Die Thuringer. Yeah. And they said, hey, man, we need to build something out of Legos. We want to collaborate with you to help, you know, promote our company. And so they decided, well, let's build a bratwurst together. Let's build a sausage together. That's a good idea. And when they were first talking about it, they wanted to do just kind of a small one. But Tommy was like, no, man, we got to go big here. So they just broke the record for the biggest sausage made out of Lego. And I brought up the picture to show you guys because these pictures are hilarious because he's smiling by this giant sausage. You want to describe what you're seeing, Skin?
0: Well, I'm very impressed by how fit he is. Mm-hmm. That guy's in really good shape.
5: The more fit you are, the bigger the sausage looks.
0: His sausage looks huge.
5: Yeah.
0: Because his face is right by it.
5: Yeah.
0: It's on a...
5: And he's unafraid.
0: No, he's taking it on. And he's giving you the thumbs up, which whenever someone's ready to go in on something that big and they give you the thumbs up, they let you know that they're ready.
5: Well, it's like when a hurt player gets, taken off the field in a stretcher, but he gives the thumbs up to let everyone know he's going to be okay.
0: Yeah.
5: He's like, yeah, I'm going face to face with this massive sausage, but thumbs up, everybody. I'm going to be good.
0: I'm not paralyzed. I see in the description there, that thing is 6.5 feet long.
3: Yeah. Isn't that insane? And 65,000 Lego bricks are involved in that.
5: I mean, seems like a waste of time.
0: Hey, no, we're talking about him.
3: Yeah. Well, it was to help promote their company, so I'm sure they paid him for
5: What's the company called? Tom Bellinger?
3: Die Thuringer.
5: Guy Thuringer?
0: I wonder if that's pronounced D.
3: D Thuringer.
0: D Thuringer.
3: Yeah, that's probably accurate. It took him about 6 months.
5: Is he going to look back at the end of his life and go, man, if I only had 6 more months to live, oh, damn it, I gave it all to that Lego sausage.
0: I think we now know what the ratio is, though. The ratio is 1 foot a month. If it's 6.5 feet long and it took him 6 months.
3: Okay. Okay. I'm sure his wife wasn't happy with him spending 6 months because they have 2 kids, too.
0: She's married to that thing. She already...
3: Yeah,
0: like this isn't some wild change in behavior. I'm sure he engages in a lot of Lego waste of time in the first place.
5: And she probably got used to his giant sausage.
0: Oh, look, Ben, they're measuring it.
5: Yeah. I mean, at some point, she's like, yeah, it's no big deal. I'm used to it.
0: He did a Lego. Yeah. That's a Lego logo at the bottom, right?
3: See, I don't know. No, I think they actually just printed that out. But yeah, it does look like a Lego logo. Maybe he did do that.
5: It is a sausage company?
3: It is. They are the meat and sausage producer in Germany.
5: Look at the mustard up top they put on it.
0: That is. Oh, yeah. So, Ben, I'm colorblind. Is that bun orange?
5: It's kind of bread-colored brown.
0: Yeah, okay. You know? Okay.
5: And I could see how it could kind of have an orange tint to it. Orange.
0: Okay, that angle right there is more impressive.
5: Yeah.
3: It's coming right at you.
0: It's coming right at your face.
3: 3D angle here.
5: 3D. I don't know that's really worth that much the time they had to put into that, is it?
0: I will. So the picture Christine is showing us right now, it's showing the whole room and there's only one guy looking at it with his hand on his chin. So they didn't get a big crowd for this.
5: Yeah. One guy is like, pretty cool.
0: Now I realize it's actually in a small mart.
5: Yeah.
3: I will say this, though. If someone paid me to, because this is similar to a puzzle, right? You guys know I love putting puzzles together.
0: Yeah.
3: If someone paid me to put a giant puzzle together for 6 months, I'd do it.
0: Yeah, I would too if I had the spare time. I don't have the spare time. But I think I'll say this for any endeavor. Devoting 6 months to something,
3: yeah,
0: that's impressive.
5: Yeah. Mm-hmm. Congrats on your giant sausage, bro. Thank you, Christina. Good story.
0: You're so fit, yep. Dude.
5: Coming up next, the audio bubble bath. Celebrating soccer the Ben and Skin way. That's next. Before we get there, most homeowners have no idea how much a new air conditioning system costs, and a lot of companies take total advantage of that. That's why Reliant Air Conditioning suggests that you call two other companies first and then call them. They encourage you to compare pricing, warranties, every bit of it. Now, that may sound strange that a company would encourage you to call their competition, but you know what? They're built different. They do things differently than other companies out there. And they believe that just doing things the right way, the transparent way, they believe that earns your trust.
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17: 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There's even a Facebook group called Things Going On in Dallas-Fort Worth. We even have a TikTok account. 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All right, we got Dad Rock Talk coming up momentarily. 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
18: 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Taking a bath is good for you.
12: I was about to say this is Christina's bubble bath, but that sounds bad, so I'm just going to keep on talking here. Soccer has taken over the Metroplex. We mentioned England just not too long ago, a few segments ago. And as I was thinking about it, I was like, man, we've had a few soccer-related Ben and Skin Show moments. Let me compile some audio together for you guys. And so I want to start with a clip. This is back when we would get FC Dallas updates from one Gina Miller.
19: Oh, yeah.
12: The sweet, great Gina Miller. She's awesome. And Legend. Ben decided to give a joke right before we had her on air, yeah. And this is what happened.
20: But he was very high on the Imagine Dragons.
21: Yeah. And the last one.
22: And Imagine Dragon, these nuts on your face.
23: Okay, that's so fair.
20: Do we have our special guest?
12: Yes, we have our special. Do you want to introduce?
23: Yeah, you're right.
12: Everybody just said?
20: Here to introduce one of the classiest, loveliest people in the history of DFW media is Ben.
22: Pause from the content that was happening.
20: Yeah.
22: And just a reminder, to, as you're out there celebrating the 4th, be careful with fireworks.
20: Give me the mic back. Go to the corner. Everyone, give it up for Gina.
12: No, I wish I had the rest of that clip because I remember her being very sweet and coming on, and she didn't mention anything about the
17: right.
12: joke.
17: She's so funny. Classy.
20: She got a sense of humor,
12: too. I don't think she heard it. I don't think I had taken her off hold yet. Anyway.
17: Yes.
20: I was very confident that she would have no problem rolling with that joke.
12: Right.
20: Otherwise, we wouldn't have done it.
12: It wasn't that bad.
20: Yeah.
12: Here's another soccer-related thing. I believe this happened before I was on the show because this was a news story. Well, you know what? Let me just play it.
24: After he stabbed the victim several times and even cut off his head, that he then proceeded to throw this man's body into the street and started, quote, playing soccer with his head.
20: Oh, yeah. All right.
22: Come on.
20: Come on, man.
22: Because
20: what are we doing here? We don't have to repeat everything the guy said.
22: But
20: after
22: it was
20: cutting off someone's head.
22: But who is? Okay, yeah, that's he's the only witness. He's the only witness, so he told me he did that.
24: Signs told police he kicked Garcia's head at 14 different cars.
20: Wait a minute. How many cars do you kick a head at to where the head remains intact?
22: Right?
20: Like, I mean, what shape is the head in when we get to car right. 7?
22: And no one's in any of these cars. I mean, if you hit a car with a real soccer ball, someone's going to get pissed off.
20: Oh, my God. I just watched the car and a head bounce off of it.
12: Really funny.
20: That's one of my favorite stories yeah. we've ever done on this show.
17: I don't know how they and did she need to report on 14 different
12: no.
17: cars? He's just on several cars. He
12: can't, no. 14.
17: I mean, four, that's a lot of detail. It was perfect form. He hit the middle of the front door on every car.
20: It does seem like that was misreported.
17: Yeah.
12: A little unnecessary.
20: But even like, there's no way that that head bounced off of 14 unique yeah. cars. And
17: who's there? Yeah, who's the person who's like, one,
20: yep.
17: two, okay, hit that Celica,
20: yep.
17: three, hit that Pathfinder.
20: Hold on, fix the skull. It's not going to roll as much. I mean, what are we doing there?
17: Yeah.
12: And here is a classic one. This was a soccer question brought up during the Sports Inferno, and here we go.
20: What's your favorite AC/DC song?
25: I don't know. Thunderstruck.
20: Oh, that's but you know yeah. that one, don't you, Rational Bill?
26: There's a good one.
20: I'd love to hear you sing it.
26: Thunder. Thunder. I was born
25: just like it.
26: To roll in a magazine.
20: Yeah, that gets us hyped up here in the Inferno, Rational Bill. Belt it out, AC/DC. Who's your favorite band, Brian?
25: Oh, man, I don't know. Whichever one the Patriots like the most.
0: God, what a fence rider you are!
26: Are they good this year?
25: They're okay. Not as bad as the Rangers, but they're not much better.
0: Oh, sick bird in the inferno! Fire and scotch! Wow!
26: Is Robbie Ross a closer?
25: No.
26: Whatever happened to him? Is he still playing the baseball?
25: I mean, I guess.
0: I thought you're a Red Sox blogger. You got to be on top of this, Brian. We got to know, what is Robbie Ross's role?
25: He's a left-handed guy who gets a couple outs or doesn't get them and then comes out of the game.
26: He was left-handed here, too. I remember him.
25: Yeah.
0: Still left-handed up in Boston. We're talking to an expert, Brian Treuter of the Over the Munster blog.
26: You're making fun of my question. I can tell you.
0: No. It's a great question.
26: I'm not a baseball guy. I'm a football expert. I'm not a baseball.
0: And he's talking about European football. He's a soccer guy. Do you have any soccer questions for Rational Bill, Brian?
25: Who does he think is going to win the Champions League final?
26: I follow FC Dallas.
25: Okay.
0: Oh, yes!
26: You're not in the inferno!
0: Do you remember that, too? Whoa! The inferno!
1: Brendan Smith. There you have it. Celebrating soccer, the Ben and Skinway. Coming up next, let's celebrate rock, the Ben and Skinway. Dad rock talk next. Before we get there, thank you to our friends at Frankel & Frankel, Mark Frankel, Scott Frankel, and Gene Burkett. Those are the three partners at Frankel & Frankel, and they're very good at what they do. 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

0: Spin and Skin Show, 97.1 The Eagle. 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That is the brewery in Frisco, Texas that Ben and I are partners in. And I'm going tonight to watch the Mexican match. That's, I think, at 8 o'clock. We're going to have Team USA at 2 o'clock on the big screen out at Roller Town. Any match you want to go to, make sure to be there at Roller Town. And then Saturday, Ben, that's going to be really special at Roller Town.
1: Yeah, and I wanted to ask you this. I'm so excited about this. It's all over the road.
0: Yep.
1: But is Friday, is that the one that, is it U.S. Australia?
0: Yes. And that's 2 o'clock on Friday.
1: Wow, that's crazy.
0: So that's going to be, that's why it's like, hey, if you want to come see us at the Choctaw Casino and Resort in Durant, Oklahoma, we'll be up there and we'll have it on the big screen at the league. But if you don't want to go to Oklahoma, go to Roller Town Beer Works and watch the match at 2 o'clock.
1: Okay. And then the one you were just talking about is Saturday. That's the official Sweden watch party. So like anywhere in Dallas-Fort Worth, you could go to watch Team Sweden. That's where it's going to be. That is going to be the official Sweden watch party at Roller Town. So
0: all the Swedes will be there,
1: dude. Yeah, dude. The honorary consulate of the Sweden Dallas is going to be there. They're a sponsor of this thing. So
0: incredible.
1: Sweden is surging. So they're going to be there. So that's going to be cool to see.
0: Yeah.
1: A soccer team and their fans just take over at a location.
0: Go be a part of it. It's awesome. All your favorite big, beautiful game action is happening at Roller Town Beer Works. Lots of great food and fresh local beer. But right now, it's time for this. I can't make
2: big fish. And it's big, really big.
0: All right, I'm going to hand it over to Christina for the big finish, but I want to set this up first. If you don't know what dad rock is, you know, rock music is a youth movement. It's for the kids, right? And so, you know, the parents are always like, that's too loud. I don't understand it. But it's never going to be cool to like the bands your dad likes. It's very rare. And so now that there's all these men that have grown up in the rock and roll era, they still like their rock music, but they tend to not like the rock music of the youth. There's things that becomes like the first dad rock I can really think of is Bruce Springsteen.
1: Okay. Well, let me ask you this. My dad loved the Rolling Stones. So is that dad rock for me?
0: Totally.
1: Okay.
0: Absolutely. And then, you know, for people my age, the ultimate dad rock band I can think of now is the band The National. Because
3: sad dad rock.
0: That's sad dad rock because of the age those guys are at. They're still making rock music, but they're singing things about midlife crisis. And so it's like no 25-year-old is going to hear that and go, man, I really relate to what Matt Berninger is singing about right now.
3: Yeah.
0: So, you know, that's the concept of dad rock. What is this 50-year-old man rocking out
1: to?
0: So
1: he's rocking, but he's like singing about back pain. I can't find the remote control.
0: Yes.
1: Will you make me a sandwich?
0: And then, so now we have dad rock for guys that are 40.
1: Yeah.
0: Because they're old enough to have kids and stuff like that. So Christina's got a list of what is this?
3: Yeah, this is 29 bands that are dad rock now, and there's nothing you can do about it.
0: Okay, I like that. Because, by the way, if you like this band and, you know, you hear someone call them dad rock, a lot of people will be offended. Like, no, it's not. It's like, yeah, dude, it totally is dad rock.
3: No, I'm still young. I still got it.
0: Right.
3: Yeah. This was a list put together by Loudwire, and I'm also interested in how many of these bands you actually know. Because like you said, Skin, this is closer to my age here.
0: Yeah, late 30s, early 40s now.
3: And by the way, another reason I'm doing this is because Father's Day is this Sunday. So happy early Father's Day, guys.
1: Thank you. What did you get us?
3: You got to find out. Bring it in on Monday.
1: Okay, good. I want something really expensive.
0: I hope she got it from chefiq.com. Yeah. You can get 40% off with the promo code EAGLE.
1: Yep.
3: Hell of a deal. The first band on this list is Avenged Sevenfold.
0: I don't know any other. I know that name, but I don't know any of those songs.
3: Yeah, they are actually. Teresa gave away tickets, I believe, a week or two ago. They're coming to town with Good Charlotte, which is freaking awesome.
0: That's a dad rock band now, right?
3: We'll see if they're on this list.
0: Okay.
3: But yeah, all their members are 44 years old. Their first album was released in 2001. The next band you guys will definitely know, just talked about them earlier this week, Blink 182.
1: Yep. Okay.
0: Yeah. And you and I saw them in concert. We got to sit on the front row for that.
3: Wait, so, when?
0: That was probably 10 years ago.
3: Oh, you guys. Yeah, y'all mentioned that.
1: And so this isn't, it could be their old stuff, but it does, or does this mean they're still making stuff now and it's for the dads?
3: No, they could still be making stuff now. This is really just, these guys are dad rock bands now, whether you want to believe it or not. Not only you are now a dad and you listen to this in right. your teenage years, but also they are dads.
1: Right. They're dads, but dads. Also they're not getting any new young listeners. So you were the last of their new listeners and you're old.
0: Yes. Right. Yeah. Exactly.
3: So it's really just a list to make you feel old if you're looking at it. But all of the guys in Blink 182 are 50. Mark Hoppus is the oldest. He's 54.
0: They may have kids that have graduated from college. Who knows?
3: Crazy. Breaking Benjamin. On this list as well, we might just be the dad rock station mm-hmm. here in the Metroplex.
0: Well, sorry, I mean, we've had that, our friends over at 92.5 Lone Star Classic Rock. It's like classic rock changes over time.
3: Yeah.
0: You know, you start adding things to the playlist and going, wait, I thought this was right. No, this is classic rock.
3: Like, I remember hearing Nirvana on Lone Star for the first time. Yeah. That's when you're like, wait, no, that doesn't count.
0: You guys are mm-hmm. supposed to be playing the Moody Blues.
3: No.
0: What's happening over here?
3: Next up, we got Creed. They're all 52, 53 years old now.
0: That's crotch rock.
3: No, this rot? I think this would be crotch rock. Disturbed. Disturbed is next on this list. Hmm. Man, Dan Donegan is 57 years old. I didn't realize he was that old.
1: Dan Donegan went to Lake Island.
0: He did. Yep. Did yep. a great, yep. He's been a great, yep. great supporter of Fantastic. Things.
3: Here's one that's very weird to think of a dad rock band, but Fall Out Boy.
0: See, this is so, okay, and part of it has to do that I guess I'm granddad rock now.
3: Okay,
0: because
3: yes.
0: I think of all these bands as being like 15 years younger mm-hmm. than my interest level.
3: Yeah.
0: Well, no, I'm just saying, like, when they were happening, mm-hmm. I was just at a different age, and they're connecting with a younger audience.
3: These are, like, early 2000s, because Fall Out Boy, their first album, was released in 2003.
0: Yeah.
3: And again, that's when I was in high school and watching them and finding out about them. Seeing Fall Out Boy in Deep Ellum before they were a big deal, I saw them at Trees. It was
0: That's really cool. You know what? This basically, the segment's called It Is Now the Year 2026.
3: Yeah.
1: Mm-hmm.
3: Here's one that I definitely agree with. Foo Fighters. Foo Fighters are definitely a dad rock band.
1: Yeah. Yeah, there's not any new people getting into them at this point.
0: No, and I would say a big portion of their audience is mine. I mean, not that your age isn't fans of Foo Fighters, but me and Ben's the age that grew up with Nirvana. And I remember, I guess, the first Foo Fighters record is probably like 96 or 97, right?
3: 95. Yeah.
0: I mean, I was, 24 years old?
3: Yeah.
0: I was a baby.
3: Well, I could see younger kids enjoying the new Foo Fighters that's out right now.
0: Mm-hmm.
3: Godsmack is next on this list. We're going to go to Green Day.
0: By the way, and Godsmack is crazy because Godsmack is named after an Alice in Chains song, which is what the age that we're at, me and Ben.
3: That's so weird.
0: Isn't that weird?
3: It's really weird. Green Day, first album, by the way, 1990.
0: See, I think they've been dad rock for a long time.
3: They have been, but I guess just because of their punkness, you don't think of it that way.
0: Did you ever, I know you've seen it, Ben, I think it's This Is 40. Isn't that the one where Paul Rudd's trying to, he's the record label guy, and he runs into Billy Joe.
1: He leaves and his wife thinks he's cheating on him, but he's just going to a fantasy draft to get some alone time.
0: Yeah, and Green Day factors into that storyline. Green Day's been dad rock for a long time, in my opinion.
3: How about Incubus? They're all okay. Let's see. Brandon
0: is to me.
3: Brandon's 50.
0: That seems weird to me.
3: That is very weird because he was shirt off guy in all those videos. Now he's 50 years old.
1: Now he's pants off guy.
0: He's got
1: in his underwear watching TV.
3: Yeah.
1: Maybe a TV dinner.
0: Just the top button unbuttoned with his hand halfway down it, like the dude from Married with Children. Yeah.
3: We got Korn next on this dad rock list. Every member is 55 years old in Korn now.
0: I'm just having a hard time processing all this.
3: Okay. Limp Bizkit is on here too.
0: Man, I don't think you can put Limp Bizkit in dad rock. I don't know where you even put
3: Again,
0: that.
3: They're just going off base. Their age, the age of the members in the band. And the age of people who grew up listening to them.
0: But there's also, like, do you ever grow out of the music that you loved as a teenager or a guy in your early 20s? I would argue that you don't.
3: No.
0: That becomes your nostalgia touch point.
3: Right.
0: Except for Limp Bizkit. I would think that there's no one that's going, man, that really touches my soul again. That felt like a product of the time.
3: I still love hearing Break Stuff come on the radio.
0: Do you really?
3: I do.
0: Atta girl.
3: I will crank it up every time.
0: You're going 100 miles an hour.
3: And you know what? I'll end it with, well, no. We got Linkin Park on here, Ben.
1: What?
3: they're all 49, 48 years old.
1: Yeah, that makes sense.
3: Emily's only 40. But the number one that they have on here is Metallica, which,
0: okay. Yes,
3: that's granddad rock.
0: That's granddad rock.
1: Well, Kiss is granddad rock, right?
3: Okay.
1: Or is that great-granddad
0: rock? Great-granddad rock.
1: Grandpappy?
0: Grandpappy rock.
1: Yeah.
0: All right, Christina, good list, homegirl. All right, that's going to do it for us for this week from the studio. Now, tomorrow we'll be up at the Choctaw Casino and Resort in Durant, Oklahoma. Join us for the show. Team USA will be on the tube up there. That's going to be a great time. Thanks for hanging out with us today. I'll never forget before KT left for Europe, he looked Gene Simmons of the granddad rock band Kiss dead in his eye, and he said,
4: did you know that butterflies, they studied them across the Atlantic Ocean, only took 8 days.
0: That is quite the fun fact, Kevin.
3: 8 days.
0: I hope you have a good vacation. Christina, you going to play some music?
3: I am. I'm staying here till 10 o'clock.
0: Hang out with our homegirl, Christina, next right here on the Eagle.
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97.1, The Eagle. Christina Ray, hello. I'm officially hanging with you for the rest of this Thursday night. Let me remind you of my motto. If you're off work, it's technically already Friday. Okay, just tell yourself that. See if it puts you in a better mood. We're going to celebrate with some free concert tickets. Don't forget, I have Beartooth tickets on the way. I'll tell you how to win.

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my favorite time of the night where I give you free tickets. Beartooth coming to Southside Ballroom December 10th. You could be there again for free. Just be the third person right now to leave me a talkback. Say, hey, Christina, I want those tickets. That's it. Again, third person to leave me a talkback right now will win these tickets. Good luck.